0: chirpy little track there from Errol Garner. It's called Undecided. That came from 1951. We heard from Blind Boy Fuller with I'm a Rattlesnake and Daddy, and Joe Carter and his Chicago Broom Dusters with Treat Me the Way You Do. 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I wish it'd hurry up because my fingers are frozen. It is 23 minutes away from 10 o'clock, and that means it's time that we pay a little respect to two of our wonderful sponsors here at Triple BFM.
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0: And we do thank our sponsors very much for looking after us here at Triple B. It is 22 minutes away from 10, and of course you are listening to Zelda's Heatsmore Blues News and Interviews here

for the moment. But if you have any feedback about our programs, the sorts of things that you would like to hear, whether you want to be involved in Triple B at all in any capacity, you can hop onto our website and fill out the little contact us form, or you can just drop us a line, an email, mail@bbbfm.com. We'd love to hear from you. Katie Webster's up next with These Lonely, Lonely Nights. I don't know about lonely, but they're very cold.

0: And that was the wonderful Eric Bibb with Destiny Blues, which is from his album Diamond Days. Lovely album. Shamika Copeland was in the middle with Too Much Traffic. And Katie Webster kicked off that set with Those Lonely, Lonely Nights. 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It's just 7 minutes away from 10 o'clock already. And we need to tell you about some wonderful things that are happening here at Triple BFM that you can stay connected with us in all sorts of ways.
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0: Yes, indeed. It's a lot of fun. It's a lot of fun for the people putting those radio plays together, and a fantastic job they do as well, especially all those sound effects and things. Little reminder, about 10:15, we'll be hearing from Michelle Kneinenberg from Barossa Libraries. Lots to talk about and hear about with Michelle. So we'll get a good update about what's going on with some pretty exciting programs at the Barossa Libraries. It's 6 minutes away from 10 o'clock, and of course you are listening to Triple BFM 89.1 Community Radio, Zelda's Hickmore Blues News and interviews with you this morning. We have Brian Eldorado and the Tuesday People up next with Feel So Fine.

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That was Dana Gehman with Rogue Train, Rattle On By, and we heard from Chris Finnan with Blues in the Woodwork. 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Coming up very shortly, we will be hearing from Michelle Kneinenberg from Barossa Libraries. Always have a bit of fun with Michelle. Lots of laughs, probably quite a bit more silliness than is really necessary, but that's okay. We have fun. So we'll just get a bit of an update about what's happening up at the Barossa Libraries there. And in the meantime, we have now Los Lobos with Wicked Rain. 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

0: Well, that was Taj Mahal with the Hoochie Coochie Coo. Oh. I don't know whether that's a dance or something you say to a baby, but anyway. And we heard from Nisi with Welcome to My Web, Phantom Blues Band with Winging My Way, and Los Lobos with Wicked Rain. Well, we've had some wicked rain lately. It's been good for some and not so good for others, but it is nice to have some weeds in the garden, I must say. It's 21 minutes past 10, and it's time to say hello to Michelle from Barossa Libraries. Now, we have to say from Barossa Libraries, it's not your surname, is it, Michelle?
1: No, I wish it was, but it's pretty easy to pronounce. How are you?
0: Oh, good, thank you. On this frosty morning.
1: Oh, it is, we're a bit sort of sitting here huddled over a cup of lovely tea that Sandy made me, thank goodness.
0: Yes, gosh. Oh, I wish I need something warm to put my hands in, but anyway. Okay, so we're going to talk about, or you are going to talk about, what's happening at the libraries. We talked about the beanies last time.
1: No, wasn't
0: that? We're allowed to talk about them again. I've seen all these lovely photos in the local paper with all these lovely beanies.
1: That was just wonderful, absolutely wonderful, and huge, huge thank you to everyone who took part and people who came along. We had people coming up from Adelaide. So
0: wow.
1: That was really exciting. And the different talent. Which has been absolutely amazing. And then I guess talking about talent, so we've festivals nearly wound up. The end of July is festival month in across all libraries, and so there's still a bit of time to take part in a few things. So the Beanie Festival has been taken down to make way for the Sala Weaving exhibition. And that is officially launched on Wednesday evening, about 6 o'clock. So come along, we have lots of lovely nibbles and things. But that's an exhibition that's going for a month. That'll be at the Barossa Newry Library.
0: Mm-hmm.
1: And then we have Carrie Cooper, who will be at the Mount Pleasant Art Space. So we've got a couple of things happening. Really, art space wise, but the weaving has been amazing. So the team led by Jodie, so Jodie has run a whole bunch of workshops. We've had people coming in. Michelle Jean came and did a workshop, and so did Lilyfield Gallery. That was magnificent. And the results of which, we've had the children's team ran some weaving workshops for the kids, which they let us keep some of the weavings this time last.
0: Oh, nice.
1: If you remember, we weren't allowed to hang on to the beanies. It was all pictures.
0: Yeah. No, beanies is different.
1: It is a bit different. And Barossa Enterprises have got some weaving in the exhibition, which it's just, look, I love Sala.
0: It's an amazing thing, isn't it, how it's grown over the years.
1: And so inclusive.
0: Yep.
1: That's what I just love about it. Sometimes a bit too inclusive. I'm not going to lie. I've been to a couple of exhibitions where I've thought, well, that's different. But mostly I just love the fact that it allows people to really showcase their talent and not to feel of themselves as just amateur. Like, all art's important.
0: Absolutely.
1: I'm a massively, massive advocate. So all art's important. So beanies out, weaving in. We've got weaving through chicken wire, we've got weaving from natural products. We've got things that, some of the big galleries came along, I'm sure they would be like, I think we might like to pinch those. So that's officially open this Wednesday evening, but it'll be through the Newry Library. You can come in whenever and hopefully be a bit inspired, My auntie went to an art exhibition opening a few months ago and thought, oh, I can do that. I said, oh, can you? Why don't you just give that a go? Anyway, and she gave it a red hot go, but she said, you know what? It was a little bit harder than I thought.
0: Yes. So there's people who say, oh, look at that painting. A five-year-old could have done that. Well, actually, no.
1: But I love that it really inspired her to go home.
0: To actually have a go.
1: And she didn't. She created something really lovely, but it was great. And that's what I love about Sala. I think if nothing else, it kind of makes you go, oh, you know what? It's actually about just having a try, working with the community. So this is the second year that the Barossa Libraries had Sala on. We had it on last year, so we're hoping that we will be this will be another annual event. We're already planning next year's.
0: I know. I'm impressed. Ooh. Planning.
1: So that's been pretty exciting.
0: Yeah. Now there's something else that's very interesting at all the festival things are still happening, are they, or is that pretty much finished?
1: So we've got tomorrow night we have Nitro Nat in the library, and if you're looking for something to do around astronomy, so Nitro Nat is an amazing science personality. Absolutely amazing woman to speak to, and through a grant we've been able to have her come to the library tomorrow night, and she's going to bring her dome. So she has an astronomy dome that will be set up, and she'll be talking about the night sky, talking about obviously Aboriginal dreaming stories in the night sky, talking about how we can look at the weather and how important it is to link, you know, the stars with biodiversity, because we don't really think of nighttime as biodiversity, do we?
0: No, daytime. I think the thing's switching off.
1: Yeah, exactly. So now that's free. Now, normally that's a program that people would have to be paying, not obviously through the libraries, but through other organisations for. We do have a few spots left, and it's if you pop on the website, there are three different sessions starting from 5:30. They don't go for ages, so even if you just want to book into one, just come for half an hour for the session, and honestly that's going to be really amazing, and then tomorrow, so we've got that tomorrow, and also tomorrow so we've been advertising the writers competition, which is
0: very exciting.
1: I'm very excited. as a bit of a, you know, dabbler myself, not that I'm allowed to enter.
0: No, do it anonymously.
1: Imagine if I entered and I, like, spectacularly lost. I didn't even make the initial cut. That would be like...
0: Well, it could be, you could, I suppose, do it under a nom de plume. But then if you did win, you'd have to disguise yourself when you went up to collect the prize,
1: that's
0: wouldn't you?
1: That's true. So my granddaughter, she's 6-year-old. They're amazing. So tomorrow, as part of the festival, the... obviously, we've been advertising it a fair bit, so people would have been writing, but they can actually download the registration form. At the same time, if you have a bit of trouble with, you know, registration forms, or you don't particularly want to print it off, just pop us in a hard copy. We're not...
0: Yep.
1: We just want people to...
0: participate. Yeah, absolutely. However they can.
1: And then that'll sort of... Yeah, that'll kind of wind up most of what we're doing for first of all.
0: So there's categories in this writing competition. Obviously, you can't have this your 6-year-old competing with you.
1: No, so we've got so everyone has to write using the word library or the theme of the library. So it could be...
0: Murder in the library.
1: I know. Cozy.
0: A wedding in the library.
1: Someone who forgot to bring their book back. You should see the librarians. Honestly, it's got water damage. There's no telling what will happen. And it could be, it doesn't have to necessarily be a traditional library. It could be a digital library. Being creative. The setting might be the library, or you make up your mind sort of thing. I read a novel recently where the woman worked in the library, you know, but it sort of wasn't based around the library, if you know what I mean. Yep. It was based somewhere else. But I just thought that was actually a really clever way to weave things.
0: Yep.
1: So we've got primary age children, and they need to write up to 500 words.
0: Right.
1: And then we've got high school, and they're about 1,500 words. And then, high school adults, they're up to 3,000 words.
0: Right.
1: So, look, if you've got a fantastic, brilliant story that's 2,000 and you're an adult, don't panic. Don't think,
0: Is okay too.
1: Don't make 1,000 of waffle. Up to. if you're really happy, it's up to, because otherwise, you know, obviously we don't want novels.
0: And you don't want to spoil the story just by putting padding into it.
1: No. So that's and our prizes are from Raven's.
0: Oh, lovely! Pub,
1: so their bookstore.
0: Oh, they're very kind.
1: And they'll be doing vouchers and some really lovely, like $50 and $150, and like, seriously,
0: nice,
1: very nice prizes. And we've got some members of the community who'll be doing some of the judging. So initially, Jodie and myself will look through the initial ones. I feel it's a bit much to ask a judging committee to look through 150. They might want to, actually.
0: Yeah, they might want to.
1: And then we've got just a panel of people who make those final decisions. I'm very excited about the writing one, because this is definitely something we would like to be doing maybe annually or every other year.
0: Yeah, absolutely.
1: With the thought that if we get enough quality literature, you know, kind of putting it together into a little bit of an anthology down the track. We've got some amazing authors in the Barossa.
0: We have, yeah.
1: You know, but you don't have to... If you know someone who is a writer and they don't live in the Barossa or anything, please encourage them to apply. We're not being...
0: No, so you don't have to be living here.
1: No, absolutely not.
0: So you mentioned that it has to be... Now, feature a library or a librarian in some capacity. That's I'm glad I don't have that job, as I wouldn't even be able to pronounce my own my own occupation. But I like the instructions here. Michelle says, there also needs to be a beginning, a middle and an end. And in quotes, "and she woke up" is not an ending.
1: It's not an ending. It's not. I think they did that in, I'm trying to think what the book is. There are a couple of books where they're just, and then they woke up. Alice in Wonderland, wasn't that just all a dream in the end or something? I don't
0: yes,
1: know.
0: Well, I think it was his dream, but it's some magic mushrooms or something.
1: Please don't partake in anything untoward to make literature better. But no, I think writing's a difficult craft. It's really challenging. But we need something, and I've done lots and lots of workshops, and the one thing they all absolutely, the situation has to be resolved, you know. So sometimes, and I've read books that, there'll be a character in it, and then you get to the end of the book and you think, well, what happened to...
0: But so-and-so,
1: Blow the Postman, who you mentioned him for three chapters and he suddenly...
0: Disappeared,
1: you know. So if ideally you need to have... You know, and it could be, I mean, you know, if you're writing about, you know, a beautiful experience you've had when you used to go to the library and yada, yada, yada, that's... fine sort of thing, as long as sort of it comes to a lovely resolution where it's really clear that you've finished telling the story, you know.
0: So we're not looking for a potential serial thing opening, no.
1: You might decide it as an author, but no competition.
0: I mean, that is a bit annoying with some books on some movies, and they're clearly, in the movies in particular, I think they always leave a little bit of question there, because they might want to make a sequel later, and I just find that incredibly frustrating.
1: Because if they don't?
0: Well, that's the thing, isn't it? They won't do it if they're not going to make lots of money out of it.
1: this is very, very true. We won't be making lots of money out of this competition, but definitely just have a little bit of a resolution and you know, engage and be authentic. Don't give us what you think we want. Be authentic, and I think because you can read that.
0: Yeah. And I think sometimes if it's your personal experience, that makes it even more interesting for people, because they get a little bit of insight into maybe, and they might see themselves in that story as well. And I think that helps people connect with the stories.
1: Yeah, and at the moment there seems to be the genre of setting things in the library seems to be a bit of a thing, you know. There's How to Kill Your Boss.
0: In the library. Oh, that's a worry.
1: It's the librarian. I think it made our library manager a bit nervous. We were all reading that. Our library manager's lovely and we do not want to kill her. She's amazing. But that was a bit of a giggle with the library manager. It was this terrible person who didn't want anyone in the library at all. Kept telling the librarians that they had to ask people to leave. And he had all these, you know, nobody was allowed to use the photocopier and nobody was, and he kept shushing everyone, which libraries are not shushing places anymore.
0: Not anymore.
1: And anyway, so he was pushed off of the library building.
0: Oh, okay.
1: And then the whole book was the mystery, you know, the mystery around
0: who done
1: that.
0: It?
1: Who done it? So there's a few, there's quite a few. So I don't know.
0: I would have thought it would be more appropriate to have him crushed beneath a big bookshelf full of books. But anyway, that's
1: that'll be me by my pile of to read books next to my bed. Oh gosh! If I'm not at work, just ring up and do a welfare check. The pile of to reads has landed on me in the night.
0: Well, it always interests me. I love reading reviews of books and the little bits about the author they have, and they always ask the author, what are you reading at the moment? You know, what's on your bedside table? And they rattle off these books, and I just think, my gosh, I've got two that I have been struggling to get through. They're library books, actually, so I better hurry up.
1: and it's extend them for you, Sandy.
0: Yes, I've had it extended a few times, I think. It's just, I don't know how people sort of have that many. And I mean, I would just look at that pile and go, I'll go outside and pull out some weeds.
1: Oh, well, you'll be horrified then to know that I've usually got at least two books on the go and an audio book. I'm not as bad as I used to be. My mum used to joke that I just would have a book in each room, and as I'd get to that room, I'd be like, oh, this is the book for this room.
0: I'll go in and dust. Oh, well, and I'll read. That is a good excuse, Michelle.
1: Definitely. Yeah. So who knows, we might uncover, you know.
0: Oh, sounds very exciting. Yeah, I can just, I mean, I love that it's that connection with the reading and the writing and the books and everything for the young ones as well.
1: Yeah. You know. I'm really, really hoping that, so we've obviously sent things out to the schools and things like that. I'm hoping, and they've always been super supportive of all our programs. So I'm hoping there'll be a few children who'll just to get in there, you know, it's quite a thing. I maybe wrote my first story when I was about seven and.
0: Yeah, I think we started pretty early.
1: In the paper and I was beside myself with excitement.
0: That's good. And it'd be a nice little project, like for parents to do with, or grandparents to do with their young ones, or even in a school setting, maybe a class can do a combined sort of, not a combined story, but story from different perspectives.
1: If they wanted to do that, we would certainly look at it. We've got a really strong homeschooling network here in the Barossa as well. And that's an amazing group of people. So hopefully,
0: Speaking of homeschool people, do they come into the libraries as a group very often, or is it mostly individually?
1: They have, but they're very, very welcome to. Like, we've sort of run a few projects and, absolutely, 100% welcome and STEAM and things like that, like all those programs, because everything we do is really strongly linked to curriculum, but mostly for early years developmental things. So, you know, anything you want to come along to, like I said last month, yell out. Ask us, what would you like us to do? What would you like to do?
0: Good. So, so what's the deadline for the writing?
1: That's the 15th of August.
0: 15th, so right.
1: And all that's on the Barossa website. So,
0: okay.
1: Yeah.
0: Mm. That sounds really good. I think it'll be a nice thing to continue on.
1: I'm very excited about that. First time you've written a book. There you go. I've written a story. First time you've won a competition. Wouldn't that be nice?
0: Yes. And then you could write a story about winning the competition. And how you had to, and that could be a murder in the library thing, where you had to just bump off all the competition to get there.
1: I think you've just given people that. Some great ideas. I love that idea. That is so awesome. That is so good. And look, I just love the idea of getting a voucher from Raven's Parlour.
0: Oh, they have such good books, don't they?
1: I know, and they're so lovely in there. Can you imagine? I would honestly, if I got a voucher, I quite often just secretly give people vouchers from Raven's Parlour, and I'll be like, oh, I'll go with you while you choose me.
0: No, don't get that one. I like this one better.
1: In there, so I think that's a good prize, good incentive.
0: Excellent. So what's up next?
1: Well, we've mentioned Nitro Nat, but Nitro Nat's actually part of a collaboration we're doing with

0: person back.
1: Wow.
0: So I'll do a shout out for next Friday and Saturday. The Barossa Bush Gardens have got some programs on attached to that. So we're doing our part of it tomorrow night. Mm-hmm. They're doing theirs next week. And they're looking at biodiversity. So, sorry, when you go, there'll be an expert in birds. So, mm-hmm. the kids and, interested adults can do some bird watching, and then they'll be uploading all that to the iNaturalist app.
1: Right.
0: So this data will be purposefully used. It's not just a matter of, oh, let's go look at some birds and see how that goes.
1: Mm.
0: It's actually around doing some work around the birds, the some insects. There's Josh, who is a honours student, doing the insects, and Dr. Catcher, who's doing
1: bees.
0: Bees, native bees, which is so exciting. Mm. There's also a workshop on creating a habitat, a small habitat, and that's the men's shed made kits. So people can put together a kit that they will take home. Now, these biodiversity workshops, so Friday will be open to, that's specifically open to like homeschoolers and specific schooling areas. And then Saturday is open to the wider public, so parents and obviously they can come. But if you want to come on a Friday, ring the Barossa Bush Gardens. I'm sure they'll have no issue with that at all.
1: Mm.
0: Look, what it's about is teaching people how to really be observers of nature in their backyard. It doesn't matter how small your backyard is. My nephew's currently studying to be an urban conservationist.
1: Wow.
0: And it's amazing. And he talks a lot about how councils in particular are doing a really amazing work in recognising, creating natural habitats in small spaces is also enough to bring back a lot of the wildlife and stuff. And because these things are being uploaded to iNaturalist, this data becomes purposeful. It's really useful data. You'll go home and have the skills to be able to do this at home and be uploading the data. I mean, what a great thing to be teaching your kids.
1: Yep.
0: I mean, I'll definitely be there on the Saturday with my granddaughter and taking home the box. Now, it's all free.
1: Wow.
0: So, look, I can't rave enough about how incredible, like both Karen around the Nitro Network, she's done to collaborate with that, and Doreen from the Bush Gardens, putting those workshops together. Then us being able to apply for and secure a grant because, through the South Australian Museum, because that's another link, so that's another collaboration. So it's really fantastic how libraries and councils can collaborate around all this fantastic, wonderful things. And so free and please. And you can book into one or three. And we've also got a wonderful paramedic woman, Courtney, coming and talking about fire and how fire relates to biodiversity and its links to Aboriginal culture, which is just hugely important.
1: Yeah, there was someone on a radio station a while back who was an Indigenous person. They were talking about fire control and the misconceptions that non-First Nations people have around what fire is actually doing, and it's not always a good thing, but it can be a good thing, but it has to be done properly and effectively. And it's like, why are we not managing this, fire prevention through fire? That's what we should be doing.
0: Yeah, it's exciting just to find out the links of to story and to belief systems and all that
1: and
0: kind
1: if
0: of thing.
1: And if a lot of them are founded in science, so it's a wonderful thing.
0: The links. So as you can tell, I'm a bit of a biodiversity nerd. So that's a fantastic collaboration. Yeah, between the Barossa Bush Gardens and the Nitro Nat. So that's coming up. That's next week. We've also got Cooking the Books, which is on Wednesday, the 12th of August, which is just, honestly, I was so

0: annoyed. I was at another, I love working at other branches, but this particular day I was not happy because they had about 30 people. Last time we did a cooking the books, 30 people turning up with all their different fabulous recipes. This is great big fantastic morning tea.
1: And you missed out.
0: I missed out. And people sharing, you know, bringing recipes that belong to, you know, great-great-grandparents or even like newer recipes that for whatever reason they're cooking all the time now. So on August the 12th, that's on Wednesday, they're doing – that's in the afternoon from 2 till 3.30. They're doing a – you know, just bring a copy of a recipe that you love for the – chase away the winter chills.
1: Ah.
0: So, I mean, soup. How can you not –
1: soup.
0: I have stinging nettle soup, which is stinging nettles. I love stinging nettle soup. So I have been, I don't know, maybe I won't bring that because apparently it has made a few people a little bit gassy. So
1: yes.
0: Food soup.
1: No, actually I used to work with a lady who has one side of her family's Swedish, and they used to, when she'd go back to visit those that side of the family in Sweden, they would often go out to the forest and forage for stinging nettles and make stinging nettle soup. And I said to her, well, what does it taste like? And she said, they just put lots of garlic in it. I don't know. It just tasted and she wasn't a big garlic fan, so she didn't like it that much. But I mean, stinging nettles, they sting, believe me, they sting. Because we have lots of them at our place. But I adversely, whatever the proper word is, it can actually be good for your skin as well. So it's nature is an amazing thing, isn't it?
0: It is.
1: I'm bad for you, but I'm also good for you.
0: You need one of like most things, isn't it? So that's the Winter Chills one. So they're still doing that. But we've also got a few things happening with the history team still, which is brilliant. We've got it's so exciting. On the 27th of August, and like I said, look on our Barossa website and come in and get a brochure. But that's going to be the official launch of the Barossa Cemeteries database. Now, the volunteers and the local history team have done the most incredible amount of work around this piece of work and the launch of the program and the launch of the website. Come along to the opening, but at the same time, pop on, like when you've done that, pop on and learn how to use this, because honestly, our local history team are so amazingly passionate and patient, and I can't rave about them enough, because, you know, I'm not going to lie, sometimes I think, gosh, you know, people will ring up with, you know, with these requests that I think, God, I always think they should secretly be like private investigators or something, because they're like, oh yeah, no worries, and they help somebody find this obscure thing. You know, I can barely find my way around my own house, so I'm always excited. And they're so passionate and so respectful about, you know, our local history. You know, the Barossa should be really proud. They you know, they are really passionate. You know, we've got a history that goes back tens of thousands of years, like, you know, most areas. But this particular one with the cemeteries, so amazing, amazing. So that's something that's really exciting that's happening from them. And then also they've got a Meet the Author, and that's on the 15th of August. So that's on a Saturday. So that's a nice one. Drag your husbands along.
1: How many husbands do you have?
0: But that'll be a really good one, and I'm really excited about that one too, because it's another one that if you're a bit of a budding author, come along to. So it's Dr. Samantha Baddams, and she's written a book called Paving the Way, but it's all really strongly based in her own research into her own family and how she's constructed all that and placed it or put it together in a book. That will be really,
1: I think,
0: good.
1: That would be a challenging thing to do if you're dealing with a lot of data, which a lot of facts, which is, you know, that's and then building a story around that is engaging and people can relate to the people in it, the reader can relate to the people in it. I'm ploughing my way through a book at the moment, and it's got lots of excerpts from newspapers, letters that somebody's written into newspapers, and it is very, very dry. And I'm halfway through this book, and I'm waiting because the first the the first chapter was quite promising. Was, you know, this young girl was, or young woman was looking at the shop that her parents owned, blah, blah, blah. And now I'm just waiting for that story to kick in, because at the moment it's just lots of, rereading of newspaper things, letters, and it's lots of dates and conversations in committee meetings and stuff like that, and I'm just waiting for it to kick in.
0: Well, and it is really hard to write good historical stuff, pulling it all together. It is really challenging, and how do you want to write it? Like, you know, do you, you know, obviously Dr. Baddams has clearly done this as a research piece. And like you're saying, how do you, and if you do decide to do it just as a fiction piece, which this isn't, but if you do decide to do it as a fiction piece, what bits, I recently read a book where the author had clearly done a huge amount of research into early Melbourne. It was fascinating. Like, it was so interesting. But then there were clearly bits to it that were just completely implausible. And the storyline running through it, I'm just kind of going, it didn't need that storyline, you know what I mean? But it was obvious somebody had said, well, you better do this bit, you know? And it was just a bit like, it was a shame, because it was actually a huge amount of fantastic research. Mm. So it's very challenging. So I think she would be very, very interesting, very, really engaging. Look, we're asking people to book in, but again, that's free.
1: Amazing.
0: You know, an hour on a Saturday morning, come along and, you know, kind of bask.
1: Get a tea and a bicky.
0: We'll definitely have tea and a bicky. And Amanda's probably hearing this and running out right now.
1: Oh, my gosh.
0: Oh, gosh, she's promised some biscuits. Sorry, Amanda.
1: Can we afford chocolate ones? Do we have enough money in the budget?
0: Gluten-free, dairy-free. We've got everything. Apparently nobody likes the gluten-free biscuits I buy. So I was like, oh, score, I like them. what a great... And also just to sort of be able to speak to people who, particularly if you're an author, I always say, come along if you're a writer, speak to other people who have done it. So, and she's very well respected, so that would be fantastic. So that's sort of, it's still, we've got a bit of August stuff happening. So Sala, the bits, that, you know, pop on, like I said, pop on the website, and then we've got a heap of stuff happening. We've got Michael Robotham and Fiona McIntosh coming later this year. They're in October. I'll talk about them next month, because that was very exciting, and we had a couple of others coming, and apparently they love us. The authors love them. Well, you know, why wouldn't you? What's not to love about the Barossa Libraries?
1: Absolutely. The people in it are wonderful, I believe.
0: I've been told. I have to do my monthly shout-out. Gabrielle's in there today, so pop in and go say hello and ask her what books are all the rage. A whole new pile came through the last couple of weeks.
1: You're all busily reading, so you can tell people about them when they come in.
0: I covet them. I watch their collections team are amazing. What goes into cataloguing a book is incredible. They're so clever. And then our wonderful, wonderful volunteer book coverer, she went on holiday, so they were all madly covering the books. I was like, do not ask me to cover a book, otherwise honestly I'd end up wrapping contact around my head.
1: That was the only thing I ever liked about a new school year, is you got to cover your books.
0: By the ready-made covers.
1: For the sticky stuff that always went on the wrong angle. Or you've got a big crease in it, or a big bubble or something.
0: Always a big crease or a bubble. There's never creases or bubbles in the Barossa Libraries books, because our collections team are amazing, and so are our volunteers, incredible. And there's lots of really fantastic new books out there, but they fly off the shelves because they'll have a little sticker on them. I don't know if you've noticed. And it'll be the year we've purchased them. And honestly, you put your 2026s out and you'll go to do something. I'm sure I just put three books out and they've like gone in 10 minutes. So
1: no, people know. They can smell them.
0: They can.
1: Smell a new book.
0: So, still cold enough. August is still cold enough to curl up by the fire and read a book.
1: It's warm in the library.
0: It's very warm in the library. Come on in and... I was in Mount Pleasant yesterday and it was lovely and warm in that library. Everyone was walking and going, this is so nice. Grab a book, sit in the corner. Enjoy.
1: Lock the door. Don't let anyone in, because they'll let the cold air in.
0: Shut the door. Remember, like, your mum used to do that. Be quiet, shut the door.
1: Oh, gosh. Well, there's a lot, and we must have a little bring a couple of people in next time, the new book people, and they can talk us about what's some new releases. Yeah.
0: Yes, all right.
1: If you want to share the time, that's an idea.
0: Absolutely, absolutely. You just want it to go for 3 hours, don't you, Sandy?
1: Well, two and a half.
0: Sandy's just sitting back drinking her margaritas.
1: Yeah. Well, 2.5 because I've got to do my sponsors things, yeah.
0: But the library's doing it. That would be fantastic, actually. I will have to I think I know who I might... Yeah. Go and hit up and see if they want to come and talk about it. Because that's the stuff, isn't it?
1: Just, well, it is, yeah.
0: You know, come and talk about the books, the collections.
1: Yeah, we need to know about the books, Michelle, not just the activities.
0: Oh, the programs. Oh, yeah, and we've got books too. You know. Yeah. No, come along, please, please, please. We've got all our groups happening. We actually have a Mahjong group happening.
1: Oh, good.
0: Thursday afternoon. Yeah. A wonderful woman is teaching people to play Mahjong. It's just, how excellent is that?
1: I just
0: love it. You walk through the library and there's Mahjong and there's Scrabble and there's people knitting and crocheting and there's young people, you know, there's free Wi-Fi people. You know, it's fabulous. It's a beautiful, please come.
1: Multi-generational, inclusive, diverse,
0: it's
1: multi-talented
0: staff. Yeah,
1: and then,
0: like I said, ask the librarian, what books do you recommend? I want to read a book about X, Y, and Z.
1: Yep. Ask. Yeah, we have one of those.
0: Yeah.
1: Here's three. Or, you know, I have asked that question and I've ended up with about five. So
0: exactly. We get really excited.
1: Yeah, I'm a bit over this genre now. It's the fabulous service, and I do thank you and the people who work in the library with you, Michelle, for all the wonderful work that you do looking after our it's not just our educational faculties, it's our entertainment as well.
0: And social. You know,
1: social, all those things. Ticks all the boxes,
0: library. It does, it ticks all the boxes. Come on in. And we've got a new table too. Come and check out the new table.
1: Oh, a
0: great big table that everyone's been sitting around and knitting.
1: Oh, nice.
0: And
1: nice crocheting. Thing.
0: Yeah. It's lovely.
1: Terrific.
0: It's really good.
1: Thank you very much, Michelle, for coming in and chatting with us about what's on at the Barossa Libraries this month, and always something new and exciting to talk about. We'd love to hear about the writing competition and see how that's going, because 15th of August is the deadline to have your submissions in, and you can do that online or you can email it or you can probably just take it in.
0: We need to fill out, there's a registration
1: forms and stuff,
0: and fill that out. But if you have any trouble with that, come on in. Absolutely. You're gonna be in it to win it.
1: Absolutely, you do. Yeah. Except if your name's Michelle, you're not allowed to.
0: You're not allowed in it.
1: And don't use your granddaughter's name. Thanks again, Michelle. It's been fabulous. And we look forward to next time.
0: Thank you.
1: It's 3 minutes away from 11. And we will hear now from, let me go back to my list, we have the Teskey Brothers with Hold Me. 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
2: Currently it's 9.6 degrees, which feels like 8.1. We did have an overnight of 2 in Newry. I think it might have been a little bit colder than that in a few other places, but in Newry it was 2. 12 degrees is the forecast top for today, so we're nearly there, and it's nowhere near warm enough for me. But anyway, east-northeasterly winds 4 kilometres per hour, gusting up to 11 kilometres per hour today. And obviously there's no, the UV index is moderate. The fire danger rating is 0. 50% chance of rain up to 1 mil. Tomorrow, Friday the 31st of July, so the end of July already, so we're more than halfway through the year. And of course, if you're working on your tax at the moment, you're probably scratching your head and wondering why you're bothering. Well, you have to, because it helps pay for things that we all need. Friday 31st of July, mostly sunny, low of 3 and a top of 13, down to 3 again leading into Saturday, and a top of 14 on Saturday the 1st of August, and a sunny day. Yay, that will be nice. Sunday the 2nd of August, possible showers or a late shower is forecast, overnight of 3 and a top of 15, and then 5 degrees down overnight, down to 5 degrees, top of 12 on Monday the 3rd of August, mostly sunny, mostly cloudy on Tuesday the 4th of August, a low of 4 and a top of 12. Wednesday the 5th of August is mostly sunny and a low of 2 and a top of 13. Thursday 6th of August, clearing showers, 30% of less than 1 mil. Doesn't sound like very much, does it? A low of 5 and a top of 16. And then Friday the 7th of August, possibly showers, 7 degrees and 16 again. And then Saturday the 8th of August, it looks like it's going to be raining pretty much all day, 90% chance of 10 to 20 mil, an overnight of 6 and a top of 17. So that is the weather as we know it at this point. 5 minutes past 11. So we are, here's three tracks now. We'll do these three tracks. These are from an album called B.B. King and Friends from 1980. The first one is B.B. King with Daryl Hall, Ain't Nobody Home. Then B.B. King with Bobby Blue Bland with Funny How Time Slips Away. And B.B. King with Billy Gibbons, Tired of Your Jive. So I hope you enjoy these three tracks from B.B. 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
0: How's your new love? 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
1: Yeah, she's doing all right. We're still together.
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0: Big finish there from Gary Moore, and that track was called The Stumble. Carol in Wonderland was the first one in that little pairing there with On My Feet Again. You're listening to Triple BFM 89.1 Community Radio. So we'll have heaps more blues news and interviews here with you this morning until 12 o'clock. It's 26 minutes past 11 right now, and that means it's time to say thank you to two more of our wonderful sponsors who look after us here at Triple BFM.
1: Hello, Frank here. 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
4: 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Friendly staff are only too willing to help you organise memberships, children's and adult swimming lessons and personal training programs. There are also school holiday programs, kids' birthday parties, mixed netball and much, much more. So come on and enjoy the Rex, the premier indoor fitness and aquatic centre in our very own Barossa Valley.
0: Yes, I do want to say how much fun it was talking to Tom Wolfe of the Wolfe Brothers last week. It was great to hear about Tom's life of music so far and where the Wolfe Brothers are off to after their gig here on Saturday at the Barossa Arts Centre. If you haven't secured your tickets yet, you'll need to get in quickly. 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Now, a little bonus, we have been able to secure another double pass to give away. 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So yeah, do hope you can we can give those tickets away to some lucky listener. It's 11:30 and you are listening to Triple BFM 89.1 Community Radio until 12 o'clock, when Paul will be in for Back in the Day. So we have two tracks from Dinah Washington now, Mellow Mama Blues and Wise Woman Blues. 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

No, that was a big finish. That was Sean Chambers with All the King's Horses. We heard from the Allman Brothers Band with Statesboro Blues, and of course the two tracks from Dinah Washington, Wise Woman Blues and Mellow Mama Blues. It's all blues blues, isn't it? Blues and horses. You're listening to Triple BFM 89.1 Community Radio. It's 15 minutes away from 12 o'clock, and that is when I must hand over to the next presenters, who is too hard today, Paul and Lyle. So Lyle is in here ready and raring to go, so I better get out of here. And thank you very much for listening to Disorder's Heaps More Blues News and Interviews this morning. Big thank you to Michelle Kanonenberg for the update about Barossa Library's activities, and a big thanks to the Triple BFM volunteers, sponsors, and to you all our wonderful listeners. And I hope you can join me again next Thursday for your Thursday Blues Fix from 9 till 12. Keep smiling and stay warm. Have a great week. Bye. Oh, I suppose I should say who I'm going to play next, shouldn't I, just to finish off, finish nicely. Let's go for Tad Robinson with Walking in the Sunshine. Oh, that'd be a nice dream. And then Gary Moore, Need Your Love So Bad. Cheerio.

0: Well, howdy doody there, folks. Welcome to another Thursday of Back in the Day, hits of the 50s, 60s, 70s and 80s. And speaking of old Thomas, here he is. Lyle Green. I think you're going. I've got to switch on your microphone.
1: Well, that sounds better.
0: Yeah, now I can hear you.
1: Good afternoon.
0: How are you doing? Have you had a good few weeks?
1: I've been a very busy beaver, but I'm enjoying it.
0: And you're going to tell us why later.
1: I am indeed.
0: Why you've been such a busy beaver.
1: My word.
0: Yeah.
1: No, I have been busy, and I'll explain why.
0: Yeah.
1: But it's good to be here. This is twice in a month.
0: Yeah.
1: We're breaking new ground.
0: You are, because we're having you twice a month from now on.
1: Yes.
0: Matthew only wants you once. Bad luck. I'm sorry. I think he's being very cruel to you. I think he should be getting you out and about more.
1: I'll have to have a word with him. next week I'm back with Matt, so that's good.
0: What's he getting you doing next week?
1: We're doing, it's 2 years, actually. 2 years next Wednesday.
0: Yeah.
1: For my first
0: your debut.
1: It is, and I'm going to have tunes that start with two, or have the word two.
0: T for two, yeah, and two for T.
1: But just to mix it up, I'm going to have anything that sounds like two.
0: Oh. Have you got T for two, though?
1: We have got T for two.
0: Right, yeah. Okay. I'm trying to think of something else.
1: I'm looking for the Victor Borger version of it.
0: Oh, yeah.
1: We might be able to dig that out.
0: You'll find that. You'll find that. Look good. On YouTube or something.
1: Yeah, it's good.
0: You'll find that.
1: No, I'm enjoying what I'm doing, and it's great to be with you.
0: And it's great to have you with us.
1: Thank you. Thank you.
0: We just heard a few songs there, from one from each decade, from the 60s. The last one was The Beatles, of course, with Get Back, 1969, a later Beatles song. And before that we'd have We'll Build a Bungalow from 1950. Now, that's your era.
1: That's your era, young man.
0: Yeah. And who sang We'll Build a Bungalow? You got any idea?
1: I found it now after a bit of a search. I found it in my back of my pocket.
0: In your back pocket.
1: Yeah. Bobby Lim. That's a name that's synonymous with a lot of tunes over the years and a lot of fun times.
0: Yeah. Bobby. Do you remember him on Black and White?
1: Yeah.
0: Sound of Music was the name of his program,
1: my word,
0: I think.
1: I do remember the program.
0: And his wife's name?
1: Dawn Lake.
0: Yeah, Bobby Lim, Dawn Lake.
1: And I saw them in concert in Melbourne the late 60s, I reckon. At a concert when I attended a Rotary conference.
0: Yeah.
1: We were fated to the Bobby Lim show in Melbourne. Fantastic. Great night.
0: Was Dawn there? Was she dressed up as a cleaning woman?
1: Yep, exactly.
0: I love it.
1: Exactly as you would have thought they came over on television.
0: Yeah, with her mop and her big girlfriend, tall girlfriend.
1: Yeah, they were there.
0: Okay.
1: It was a great show.
0: Yeah. Oh, that's good. So good old days, eh?
1: Bobby, yeah.
0: Yeah. And before Bobby Lim, we had the Buggles with Video Killed the Radio Star, and Black Feather, another Australian group, with Bop, Bop, Bop and the Blues. Yeah. Okay, and now we're going to have a bit of a look at this week's place that we're visiting, starting with Earl. I think there's only three left after this one. And I've already told Lyle who we are, because his name starts with Earl, so I thought I'd give it away.
1: Earl for Lyle, yes.
0: Yeah, Earl for Lyle, and also Earl for a big city, significant city in the...
1: Earl for Leather, yeah.
0: Significant city in the USA, starting with an Earl, would be...
1: Las Vegas. We'll try the other one.
0: Which one?
1: Los Angeles.
0: Yeah, we're going to Los Angeles today.
1: Great place to go, obviously. I've not been there, but a lot of people have, and a lot of people will continue to go there.
0: Yeah, I will. I'm not too sure about it with their political situation at the moment. They're not really welcoming tourists.
1: No, they're not.
0: No. But would you like to tell us about... I've got something that's headed the other side of the bars, the very first one there. So tell us about it.
1: The abandoned zoo enclosures offer a perfect place to experience the other side of the bars. Picnic in a bear grotto and climb inside abandoned monkey cages. The first Los Angeles Zoo was opened in 1912 and abandoned in 1966. Today, the cave enclosures are outfitted with picnic tables and benches and grills. What a great

0: Paul, you certainly hit the right note there. You're back in the day, and it's back in my day. We had ABBA with Does Your Mother Know from 1979. Devo played Whip It from 1980. Cold Joy, there's a great Australian name. Cold Joy and the Joy Boys. Bye Bye Baby Goodbye from 1959. And Chuck Berry, the last one, No Particular Place to Go. That was for you, Sarah. I had no particular place to go. We talked about that this morning, didn't we? So there you go. That's from 1964. Sarah's my friend at the village.
1: Yeah, they do feel sorry for you, don't they? They make out they're your friend. But
0: she's looking after the cafe, so she's doing it.
1: Good on you, Sarah. There. Good on you. I hope you're listening. I was going to say, too, that Lyle's having trouble. It's too loud for him. You can't hear it at all.
0: It's swapping from one ear to the other, unfortunately.
1: Right. Is your plug in properly?
0: Oh, yeah, it is. I've got both ears at the moment.
1: He got himself some new hearing aids this week. And I reckon he insisted he's going to wear his hearing aids plus the headphones. I said, you only need your headphones. He said, no, I don't want to take my hearing aids out.
0: No, it's too fiddly to put them back in again. Yeah. But it's working. It's working now. So
1: you,
0: right.
1: You can hear now. Where were we at?
0: I might be on the plug. I've done my bit.
1: I was going to say too. And you know what he said while we're listening to Chuck Berry? He's going patter patter patter patter. He said, "I could be a drummer." I said, "With pat pat pat pat." I said, "You need a bit of."
0: You haven't heard me, Paul.
1: I only heard what you just did then.
0: Yeah, right.
1: Yeah, not fancy, was it? Well, you know what's going to be even better?
0: We're going to
1: do the weather. And whether you like it or not, we're doing the weather.
0: It's out there, so why not?
1: Let's see what's happening.
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1: Okay, here we go. You love guessing games.
0: Go on.
1: What temperature is it right now?
0: About 11.6.
1: God, he's not bad. 11.1.
0: Oh, boy.
1: That's not bad at all. Estimated maximum today, 12 degrees in the Barossa Valley. And
0: off a bit cool again.
1: Yeah, a bit cool.
0: A bit cool.
1: Overnight, 2 degrees Celsius, like last night. Right, tomorrow, 13 degrees, no rain in particular. I'll tell you when there's rain, when we get to it. Okay, so Saturday, 14 degrees. Sunday, 70% chance of 1 to 5 millimetres, so possibility of a bit there, 15 degrees. Monday, nothing to talk about, 12 degrees. Tuesday, the same, 12 degrees. Wednesday, the same, 13 degrees. Thursday, not the same, 16 degrees. Friday, 16 degrees. And the big rain. Whew, Saturday week. Saturday week. But get ready for it. 90% chance of 10 to 20.
0: Ooh, that's
1: something to look forward to, isn't
0: it? Word it is.
1: It's going to be a bit of pitter-patter on the roof.
0: We need it too.
1: We do.
0: I don't know what the readings for July will be, but I guess we're probably about average.
1: I would have thought so.
0: We're
1: not down like we were last year. Last year was a bit sad.
0: It is a bit damper.
1: Yeah.
0: Damperer.
1: Damper. You're going to go out and make some, are you? You're going to set up a bit of a fire and get your flour out and your water?
0: Oh, that's a good idea.
1: You could treat all the people at Barossa Village.
0: Yeah, while I'm walking around.
1: Yeah. we'll get to that in a minute. We haven't mentioned your walking yet. Just hold your horses. He's lost it altogether now. He's in big trouble. Okay, let's do the out thing.
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0: operational. Tuning in progress. 5, 4, 3, 2, 1.
1: We have radio.
2: Triple B.

0: yeah, the late great icon, Buddy Holly, the first of the young'uns that got sadly taken before his time in 1959, I think it was.
1: Too many have gone like that, Paul.
0: Oh, since then. I think he was the first of them, him and La Bamba Man.
1: I remember John Denver.
0: Oh, that's a lot later.
1: Yeah, but, you know, they were still in their era, and it was sad.
0: John F. Kennedy Jr.
1: Yeah.
0: He flew himself into a mountain or something.
1: Did he sing? Did he have a hit number?
0: Oh, yeah. I am my father's son.
1: Oh, fair enough, yeah. It just didn't go to air very often.
0: No. But Buddy Holly with Maybe Baby from, that was 1958. Engelbert Humperdinck, who couldn't think of an original name, so he decided to take the name of a composer. I'm sure his name was something like Spike Jones or something. Senorita Bonita, Aerosmith with Dream On. And Chuck Berry, we've already had, No Particular Place to Go. We'll have the Dixie Cups now with Chapel of Love, and then we'll be back to talk to young Lyle about his great marathon that he's in, going to be into. So stick around and see what young Lyle's up to.

0: They are the Dixie Cups from back in 1964 with the Chapel of Love. Got to the top of the US charts that year. So good luck to them. And now we're going to go over to Los Angeles and, the man himself, Walt Disney. And we're going to talk about his first studio. He started with his famous private station house and man cave, which was the birthplace of his Imagineering. Originally built in 1950 behind Walt Disney's home, this barn was the icon's personal relaxation station where he could kick back and imagine and create. It was principally, though, a station house for the miniature railroad that he had installed on his property, a rail line that featured over 600 metres of track. Bet you knew that.
1: Not a bad little hobby to have.
0: What? You into choo-choos?
1: I love them.
0: Yeah?
1: Yeah, I do. I've got a couple of websites that I follow on the net that I follow regularly.
0: Yeah? And what do they do for you?
1: Oh, just amuse me, I suppose.
0: Yeah, so what are you looking at on the
1: trains? Either one that's just passed through a station an hour ago or something that happened 50 years ago. And it brings back memories. I see trains that I think, oh, I remember that one. And there was a train, one of our first diesels was called Sir Willoughby Norrie, after the then governor of South Australia. And I saw a photo of it just the other day. I think it's number 901 or something or other. One of the first diesel locomotives back in the, in the 50s? Mid-50s, mid-50s.
0: Do you remember the Tanunda station when it was operational?
1: I do, yes, yeah.
0: And what was the Newry station like?
1: What was?
0: The Newryupa station.
1: Well, it was pretty basic. It had an office for the ticket collector or whatever he was called.
0: But was Tanunda fancier?
1: Yeah, it was, yes. It had a real, it still had the real building there.
0: Yeah,
1: It was much fancier than here. I don't remember the Lindock station, although I've seen the remains of it.
0: Mm. And I've seen the remains of the Anguston one in that area where they set up a play.
1: I don't really remember space. Anguston. I remember Newry quite
0: it's well. Only a little one.
1: Yeah, it is. Yeah. It was the end of the line, but for that line in particular.
0: Yeah.
1: But of course, the trains went through to much further. They went on to Truro. And for a long time, there was a long line of old trucks parked on the line up around Hansborough. Until the line was finally just cleared closed and they dragged them all away and took them wherever they...
0: And, you know, I reckon the Truro line came from Mount Pleasant.
1: No. Went on from through here on to up through... where am I trying to think? Up. Went up through Newry and just kept on going.
0: Did it go to Adelaide?
1: Up to Truro.
0: No, I'm talking about the other way.
1: Oh, back to Adelaide, of course.
0: There's a train line that went specifically from Mount Pleasant to, and I thought it was Truro.
1: No, that went through Balhanna.
0: Yeah, Balhanna first,
1: And then Oakbank and Woodside.
0: Oh, went that way.
1: Yeah,
0: all right.
1: Off to Mount Pleasant that
0: way. Okay, I'll let you go because you're going to talk about another form of transport.
1: I am, yeah.
0: You're going to talk about your feet and you're going to talk about your planes.
1: Yes.
0: Talk about the planes first.
1: I've been a long-time admirer of the Royal Flying Doctor Service since we first got to come across them back in the 60s when I was appointed to the Commonwealth Bank at Port Augusta.
0: Yeah.
1: And we got to know the staff and I admired what they did. I thought, gee, you people are just so dedicated. So I've been a bit of a follower of the Flying Doctor. I haven't been an active follower. I've just read things and thought, gee, they're still doing all right. Well, last year I was challenged to go in the Oceans to Outback challenge, and I thought, no, that's not
0: what was that?
1: Well, it was a matter of walking a certain distance that you set and raise a certain amount of money. So last year I chose 25 kilometres and 200.
0: Now, you better tell the people out there how young you are.
1: Well, I'm 88, and I use a walker still to get me along.
0: Yeah.
1: Makes me a little bit more restricted. But anyway, last year I decided to give it a go. And not thinking that I'd get to the 25 kilometres, well, I got to 76.
0: Yeah, and you thought that was pretty all right.
1: It was, and I raised $1,100 rather
0: than
1: $250.
0: Wow, that's a good job.
1: So this year, of course, I'm in now, so Lyle, are you coming with us again?
0: Yeah.
1: I thought, yeah, why not? Well, the Flying Doctor's been around 98 years, so I thought that's a good kilometre distance to go. And when you work it out, this is going to be in the 31 days of October, so it means I'm 3-plus kilometres per day.
0: Yeah.
1: Does everybody walk 3 kilometres a day? No.
0: Yeah.
1: A lot of people do, of course, but it's not as easy as you think. That's about 4,000 odd
0: steps. Especially when you're using a walker.
1: That's right. It's 4,000-plus strides a day to equate to that. And in raising funds, I thought, well, last year 1,100 was fantastic. This year, I want to get at least 5,000. Now, it's an ambitious challenge, but I reckon I can do it if I settle down. And we have already started fundraising, and thank you to the donors that have been generous enough to contribute already.
0: Well, tell us what you've done so far in terms of fundraising.
1: I've set out a 100 squares at $2 a square. The winner takes $80. The one either side of that gets $10, and the Flying Doctor gets the other 100.
0: Yeah, that's a good start.
1: It is. We've filled two of those already. And
0: so that's 200.
1: Yep, the third one is on its way.
0: Right.
1: And there'll be a fourth one starting tomorrow.
0: Right.
1: So yeah, I reckon we'll get 5 or 6 of those done. That's $600. I've had donations come in from 7 or 8 or 9 people now. It's hard to keep up with them because every day there's another donation comes through. It doesn't matter how big or small. They can be $5, $10, $20. You know, it doesn't matter what the amount is.
0: You're not seeking a certain amount per kilometre that you walk?
1: I've got a couple of people generously donating. One's donating $1 per kilometre,
0: so
1: it's $98.
0: Yeah.
1: Another fellow says $2 a kilometre, so it's
0: 98.
1: Barossa Village is running a quiz night on the 3rd of September.
0: 3rd of September. Yeah. Where's it going to be held?
1: In the Barossa Village Residency at Atsy Parade here in Newry.
0: Right.
1: The proceeds of that night will go to my challenge.
0: Do people, if there are people in the community who are listening to us today and who think, I'm a quizzy, I'd like to go along to the quiz night, are they able to go, or is it just for your residents?
1: If they get in quick, they'll be able to go. It's going to sell out.
0: How do they get in quick?
1: Get in contact with Barossa Village.
0: Yeah.
1: 85620300.
0: Yeah.
1: And talk to
0: 85620300. Yeah.
1: Yes, and talk to Heather at reception in Barossa Village in the residency, and book in, because at $10 per person, I reckon it'll sell out very quickly.
0: So how many tickets do you think are available to the general community?
1: We're talking about 80, somewhere over 80 tickets. We can't fit more than 80, maximum 100 if we squeeze in.
0: Yeah. You need space for tables, don't you?
1: That's right, yeah. We don't want to squeeze in if we can afford it. If you've got to move around on a quiz night, you've got other activities to do. There'll be a raffle and all those sort of things. So it'll be a great fun night. We held one last year, which I think proceeds went to dementia. And this year, the Flying Doctor is going to be the recipient.
0: Now, the big question is, if people want to donate to your walk, how are they going to get the money to you?
1: There's a link. If you go to Oceans to Outback, look at the Flying Doctor website.
0: Yeah.
1: Click on Oceans to Outback and find Lyle Green, and you'll have my my link there, which you can use to make a donation.
0: So that's
1: very easy.
0: That's Oceans to Outback, all one word,
1: .org.au,
0: and look for Lyle Green, L-Y-L-E, Lyle Green.
1: One other word in there, Paul, /fundraisers/Lyle Green.
0: No, well, don't say that on the little thing you're giving out.
1: Go to Oceans Outback, will be enough.
0: You'll find it. So Lyle would really appreciate... I mean, we've got this young fellow of 88 who's going to be walking 90... 8 kilometres. I think he needs your support, and so does the Royal Flying Doctor Service.
1: Yeah, that's it. That's what it's all about. The Flying Doctor are the ones that benefit from it.
0: And I should mention too that Rotary do a great job with Royal Flying Doctor Service, because they organise the aero what's it called?
1: Air show.
0: Yeah. And there's a lot of money comes out of that, and most of it goes to Royal Flying Doctor Service. So, you know, if you were out, you're a bush person, and some of you have been.
1: Yeah.
0: You know how important that service is, you know. So, please support it.
1: Lucky enough to see the air base at the Royal Flying Doctor base at Adelaide Airport back a couple of months ago, and I was amazed. They work 24/7 to service their own aircraft. They've got the facilities there for all that. And they just want to get those aircraft out and get them back up in the air.
0: Yeah, I'm looking at the time and I'm thinking, look, the next song is about flying. How about you have a bit of a look at what it is there, young Lyle, and tell everybody what our two-minute song is bringing us up to the community calendar.
1: Guess what, Paul? I haven't got a song that relates to flying.
0: Oh, snowbird.
1: Oh, sorry.
0: A snowbird's fly?
1: Oh, sorry. Yeah, I didn't pick that up. Bit slow today.
0: Liv Mason.
1: Bit slow.
0: Let's have it, eh? From 1970.
1: Yeah, please do.

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1: Barker's Best Photo Competition is back for 2026, so get snapping. 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

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But your love won't pay my bills. I want

0: Right, let's test your Japanese, Lyle.
1: That's a little bit of Japan there, isn't it? But Akio Sakamoto from Sukiyaki from 1963. We were talking about something else. Great tune. Before that, we had Cliff Richard with Move It from 1958. The Flying Lizards with Money, That's What I Want, 1980. Could have been my theme song. Anyway.
0: That's What I Want.
1: Liv Mason, Snowbird, we started the bracket off with.
0: Yeah, that was the one you were looking for. I said, we're flying, you know, the next song's about flying, and he's looking for the word flying, and he couldn't find it.
1: Well, that's because the next song was The Flying Lizards, and I thought, the next song's not... never mind.
0: So we got ourselves all in a tangle.
1: We did, yeah.
0: Oh, my goodness.
1: Hey, back in the day.
0: I'm going to bring up my... Los Angeles again. Let's see. Oh, do you want your turn to talk about Los Angeles?
1: I can do that for you.
0: Okay, let's have a look at the Mel Brooks digits one.
1: There are lots of hands and feet stamped in the cement in front of Grauman's Chinese Theatre, but Mel left behind something extra. In keeping with the honour of being immortalised in cement, he gave Hollywood the finger. He cleverly and quietly had a prosthetic finger added to his left hand.
0: And so if you ever go to Hollywood Boulevard and you find Grauman's Chinese Theatre and you look for Mel Brooks, what do you see there? You see his feet?
1: Yeah, and his hands.
0: One has got... The left hand has got 5 digits.
1: Yeah, the right hand's...
0: got 6.
1: Yeah.
0: And he pressed those imprints on September the 8th, 2014.
1: The things people do.
0: Ah, he's a funny man.
1: Well, he's entitled to be. He made a dollar out of it. So.
0: Yeah, and he's older than you even. He's still cranking along.
1: Oh, they're going well then.
0: Yeah, yeah. Okay, Captain Antonil. Oh, I used to like this one. Yes, when I was young and carefree and chasing the skirts.
1: Oh, you're getting back now.

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0: Dino. Good on you, Dino. Dean Martin with Volare. Julian Lennon, the son of John Boy, with Too Late for Goodbyes from 1984. Creedence Clearwater Revival, one of my favourite bands of all time. Looking Out My Back Door. And Captain and Tennille with Love Will Keep Us Together. Oh, yeah. Hello, Lyle.
1: Oh,
0: hi. Wake up, Lyle.
1: I haven't gone to sleep, no.
0: Wake up, Lyle.
1: Oh, I'm just checking that you got it all right.
0: Are you one of the Wiggles, are you?
1: No, I'm just
0: checking. Wake up, Lyle!
1: Oh, just checking on you. Yeah, I'm the green Wiggle. You're right.
0: You're the green.
1: Was there a green Wiggle? I'm not even sure.
0: Yeah, well, blow your nose and you, what, the green stuff won't be hanging out there anyway. Oh, God, I'm bad.
1: Terrible,
0: I'm very
1: terrible,
0: bad.
1: Yeah.
0: Hey, you know what? Your next song, which you don't even know what it is,
1: no,
0: I told
1: don't,
0: you.
1: No, I'm.
0: We're going to have a whistle right now.
1: You're going to have a whistle.
0: Before we get into the. Can you find it? Can you find the word whistle? Whistling. You got whistling. He's looking. He's looking. He's going to get there. He's under pressure now. And he's heading for it. Is he seeing it? Be up near the top. Up near the top. Whistling, whistling, whistling. Jack. Smith.
1: I said that before. I found them. Now, where's he gone?
0: Oh, I was sorry. Kaiser Bill's Batman.
1: That's

0: constantly asking for people to repeat themselves? Trouble with that awful background noise. Nodding and smiling when you have no idea what's going on? Don't let...
1: What did you say?
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0: Len Barry with 1, 2, 3. Pretty simple, but very catchy little tune from 1965. Before that, one of my favourite tunes, and I've got a few, I suppose. Paul Anka with Diana from 1957. Funnily enough, I don't think I knew a Diana in real life, but I love that tune.
1: Oh, I did. She was nice too. That was year 10.
0: You notice that was Paul Anka. Before that, we had Paul McCartney.
1: Yeah.
0: I don't know who chose these numbers.
1: It's all the Pauls.
0: Paul McCartney and Stevie Wonder, Ebony and Ivory from 1982. An Eruption before that.
1: Oh, hang on, that was one of my favourite songs, so let me get my bit in.
0: Right,
1: for Ebony and Ivory, I thought it was a wonderful song at the time because of the, like, 1982, the whole racial thing, people starting to talk about, you know, intermarriage between different racial groups, which is very common now. I mean, you walk down the street in Adelaide and they get such beautiful babies. Oh, holy camoly. It's the way to go. Get the cinnamon-coloured people by the score, mate.
0: Oh,
1: that's what I say.
0: Fair enough.
1: Yeah?
0: Yeah.
1: Oh, did you have something before that? Sorry, I didn't want to interrupt.
0: That was one that, Eruption, I Can't Stand the Rain. It's a bit unusual to say we can't stand the rain, but that was the tune from 1978.
1: Yeah. I guess if you're in India, you might say that.
0: Well, if you're in North Queensland, you might say that too.
1: I might, yeah.
0: Places like that. Because, Darwin.
1: You know, because, I mean, after all, Adelaide is supposedly the driest city in the driest state and the driest continent in the world.
0: Mm.
1: I don't know if it's true or not.
0: No, well, there's arguments as to whether Hobart fits in.

0: category. Very close, if you look at Hobart's rainfall readings, very close to Adelaide's. Well, not much different.
1: I think we've got to be best at something.
0: Well, our Premier would claim it, and good on him.
1: Okay, let's have a listen to what we've got coming up on Triple BFM this afternoon.
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1: And I do hope you tune in this coming Tuesday, because I have got ragtime for you. We started that last week, big long show like Phantom of the Opera, Miss Saigon. There are several of them that are pretty long musicals. And ragtime's one of them because there's no spoken dialogue in it. So it takes a long time for me to get through it. So we had 2 hours of it. We've got about another five, six songs to go. So we'll have them at the beginning of the program. And then we'll go on to the Fantastics, which is a nice little short show. And that will pad us out with a couple of other songs. So I hope you can join me. That's this coming Tuesday at 1 o'clock. For Tuesday Matinee. And what else have I got to say to you? I've just got to say goodbye. Goodbye, Lyle.
2: Goodbye, Paul.
1: Oh, hang on. Lyle, I want to hear you say goodbye. Not
2: goodbye, Paul. May I mention that I'll be back on the air next Wednesday night on Matt's Musical Meanderings with Matt Cowald, and I'll be with you again fortnight today.
1: Yes, every fortnight from now on.
2: A fortnight. We're trying to fit it all in.
1: Yeah, so three times a month now. Maybe Matt will let you go for the other one.
2: Yeah, and we'll have three chances. Good fun.
1: Okay, I'm about to sneeze. Just a second. No, anyway, look, the Doobie Brothers coming up with Listen to the Music, Elvis Presley, Joe House, Rock. And I think that might be about it. Let me look at then. No, we should fit in Pete Seeger with We Shall Not Be Moved. Well, we will be moved. Yeah, we'll be on our way.
2: Great tune to finish off with.
1: And Stand By for Julie. Bye for now.

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Hello and welcome to Studio Connection on Triple B FM 89.1. I'm Julie Wynn, local artist living in the Barossa, and it's wonderful to have you here on listening to me, I suppose. This week marks the beginning of one of the biggest celebrations of South Australian arts calendar. The Sala Festival officially begins this weekend with hundreds of exhibitions, open studios and creative events taking place across the state throughout August, and quite a lot happening in Barossa as well. If you ever thought about visiting an artist studio, discovering a new gallery or supporting local creatives, now is the perfect time. Throughout today's program, I'll continue sharing what's happening during Sala and hopefully inspire you to get out and experience some of the incredible talent we have right here in our region. Later in the show, we will revisit my interview with Adele from the Angaston Art Gallery and Gift Shop, where we talk about the gallery, the artist, and why supporting local art spaces make such a difference. So settle in, enjoy some wonderful Australian music, and let's celebrate creativity together on Studio Connection. And our next song is Time to Burn by Cassie Barnes. Here we go.

You're listening to Triple B 89.1, and this is Studio Connection. So, inspiring quote of the week by Ralph Waldo Emerson. What lies behind us and what lies before us are tiny matters compared to what lies within us. I'll say that one more time. What lies behind us and what lies before us are tiny matters compared to what lies within. Our greatest strength comes from within, from our resilience, our determination, and our willingness to keep moving forward, even when life is very challenging. So this week in the studio, I've been tidying up, getting ready for the Sala Open Weekend at my studio in Nuriupta. There's always lots of little jobs to do, arranging, displaying, finishing artwork, cleaning the studio, making sure visitors can enjoy seeing both the finished piece and a glimpse into how I create the artwork. One of the things I enjoy most about Open Studio Weekend is the conversations. People are always curious about porcelain, how my flowers are made, what inspires me, what's behind the work, and it's a wonderful opportunity to connect with visitors and share the creative process. And that's going to be happening all the whole month of August out and about in the region. So we'll go to some more music and let's see what's next. We have David Tapp, Dark Corner of the Night.

My Life by Jamie Lindsay. Just want to do a shout out. 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I'd love to hear from you and help showcase that wonderful creativity we have here in the Barossa and beyond. What else was I going to... Oh, here we go. At 2:30, I'm revisiting a conversation with a girl from Angaston Art Gallery and Gift Shop. So this is a rewind interview that I did earlier in the year. So it's a great place to visit, and they're doing Sala as well. I think my mic's a bit too loud. They're doing Sala as well, so definitely a place to pop into. So we'll go to a bit more music, and then we will go to a community announcement, and then the interview. So next song is called Cool Guy by Asher Jeffries. And after that, we have Max Jackson, Bad Idea.

0: That was Bad Idea by Max Jackson. It's time for a community shout-out.
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0: Okay, it's time. Today we are revisiting a conversation I had with Adele in early this year from the Angaston Art Gallery and Gift Shop. If you've never visited the gallery, which is in Angaston, it's a wonderful space showcasing the work of talented local artists and makers, and it's well worth adding to your list during Sala. I'll put
4: 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I'm Julie Wynn, a local artist and your host. 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
0: And it's time now for our guest interview. Today, I'm really pleased to be joined by artist and gallery owner Adele Woods from the Angaston Gallery and Gift Shop. If you're ever wandering along the main streets of Angaston, you probably know the gallery. It's a beautiful creative space that supports a whole range of local and South Australian artists, with everything from painting, ceramics, to jewellery, sculptures and handmade gift pieces. Adele not only manages the gallery, but is also an artist herself, and she plays a big role in helping build and support the creative community here in the Barossa. So today we're going to chat about the gallery, the artists involved, what visitors can expect when they walk through the doors, and what's coming up in 2026. Adele, it's lovely to have you here. Welcome to Studio Connection.
5: Thanks, Julie. It's great to be here.
0: Okay. I am so sorry. I'm just going to put that on. Adele, welcome.
5: Welcome. Okay. Does it seem to be working?
0: No, that seems to be working now.
5: Oh, good. Good,
0: yes.
5: Good.
0: Oh, I always get nervous when I'm having an interview and I suddenly think, oh, I think I've got the mic up and running.
5: Well, there's quite a few microphones to choose from. I can see about five, so.
0: Yeah, I know. And I'm not even sure which one I've got on or which one I haven't got on. So, tell me about the gallery, Angaston Gallery and Gift Shop.
5: Okay, well, it kind of, it's not like a business of your usual sort. So, I work as a teacher and this is like a side hobby come passion of mine. So, it's not like a business where we're trying to make a lot of money. It's more about supporting people who are really wanting to have more creativity in their life. I guess it's part of being a teacher is you just want to help people get to the next step with open doors and pathways they can follow rather than saying, you're not quite good enough, you can't come. So I'm really into supporting people. And it started 5 years ago. I was taking a break and needed a project. So we started up in the tiny little shop in the main street of Angaston that used to be a jewellery shop. So already a creative kind of vibe there. And now, five-ish years later, we've just grown a bit too big for that little shop and we've moved next door. Really excited to have a huge shop now and space for classes. So, yeah, it's wonderful.
0: Yeah, I must admit, the small shop that's next door, it reminds me of Doctor Who. It's like you've got this tiny little shop and you've managed to fit all this artwork in and then you move it next door, which you have like six times the space you had there. And it looks absolutely stunning. I don't know how you went from there to there.
5: When I went to go for the big property, the property manager goes, "Are you sure you can fill this shop?" Because I was saying, "Oh, it's a bit small." And that's the thing with art. It was like a TARDIS. We were in there and had like 20 artists sharing that little shop. And we have got 40 artists now, so we have expanded. But it's just the kind of nature of the work. It's everyone who's involved is all part of making it look so good.
0: Yes.
5: And everyone creates to kind of fill the spot that they're, you know, paying for. It's no good having an empty spot, so people tend to fill it up. But it's well planned out and people can really spend a lot of time in there now.
0: I know. It's a lovely shop. It's just beautiful. As you walk in and all that beautiful art and people creating. I didn't realize it was 40 artists in the area then.
5: No, well, we've kind of broadened it. We definitely are all South Australian and most of the artists are from the Barossa area. But we're not a closed door, so people who are in our collective might come from Adelaide, but they need to be willing to drive up and spend time in the Angaston Gallery because that's part of the gig is that you get to help sell, volunteer your time. And also we've got people from over on the other side of the hills in Eden Valley, up my way, which is Riverton. I'm not living in the Barossa yet. I'd like to one day, but not yet. And then also we've got people who come from York Peninsula. So a real well-known local, Anthea Pishuk, she's now living in York Peninsula, so she comes over because she's so committed to the community and really keen to run classes and really looks forward to connecting back in with Angaston when she comes back for gallery days.
0: Yeah, and because the premises is, it's so large, you've got room to run workshops now.
5: Yes.
0: And so what workshops have you run just recently and what are the future workshops?
5: Okay. So we're still warming up. So we've tried to offer a few different things. So some things are workshops where an artist might do a one-off session and they promote it through the gallery and through their own networks. It's a one-off where you can come along and learn a skill. So that skill might be painting a pair of sand shoes so that you've got the best shoes in the room. Or it might be that you're wanting to learn how to do printing, so gel printing or using cardboard cartons to print. It might be that you want to learn how to make a foldable artwork that's like a storybook, but it's all visuals and not words. Mm-hmm. And also we have classes that are ongoing. So people might come to a session that's just for 2 hours and learn some skills like watercolour painting, and then be able to come back in the future regularly, hopefully, to learn more and become better at watercolour painting. And we've got some intensive full-day sessions with watercolour, but also two-hour ongoing classes.
0: Yeah.
5: And the prices vary a lot. So the artists work out their own pricing. The room is very cheap, so they don't have to charge that much. It's just what they think is a fair price.
0: Yeah.
5: And then people can choose a course or a class that sort of suits what they're up to.
0: Yeah, I must admit, it's a what was I going to say? What's that word when you – like I put work in an art gallery and I have to pay 40%
5: commission.
0: Commission. Yeah. Well, there's no commission in here. No, just pay the rent and volunteer in the shop on a regular basis.
5: Yeah. So the fee structure is set up to cover all the costs.
0: Yes.
5: So going to a bigger shop, we've got a lot higher rent to pay. And there's, you know, insurance and packaging and the phone plan and, you know, just stuff that we have to buy just to run the shop at the level that we want to run it. I just set it up. It's a bit tricky with the accounting, but I try to set it up so it covers all the costs and I don't have to pay tax. So it's kind of tricky, and I've got to keep lots of documents and get people to sign forms to say that they're happy for me to be their sales agent.
0: Yeah.
5: And when, you know, people have a sale, it looks like it's come from them, not from me.
0: Oh, okay.
5: Otherwise, I have to pay tax on it, and that's not fun. So it's set up in a way that the sales look like they come from the artists through the FPOS.
0: Yeah.
5: And then also we just kind of have a fee where we have to cover the costs, but there's no commission taken unless you're in an area that we have got some commission spaces where people might not have to do duty and they come in for a shorter period of time. That keeps it interesting at the front of the shop. But also not everybody wants to do the duty. They want to just maybe have their work in for a short time.
0: Yes, yes, yes. Okay. And can I, going off subject, you're a school teacher.
5: Yep.
0: What do you teach?
5: I teach food and hospitality. That's what it ends up as in year 11 and 12.
0: Ah, yes.
5: But

0: problem solving, teamwork skills, of course, how to eat well.
1: Yes, that's
0: and,
1: a good,
0: and making products that are quality products. So it's not always cooking. As we do child studies as well, so we might be making things for children.
1: Uh-huh.
0: But the favourite area is food.
1: Yes.
0: For the students, and I guess I like that area too.
1: Yes, yes. I've been looking at my diet lately, so yes, I might have to.
0: We're very healthy now that Christmas is gone.
1: Yes. Yeah. Oh, yes, yes, definitely. Did you have a good Christmas?
0: Yeah. Very nice to catch up with family, and I made for the first time ever a trifle. Not usually a big dessert person,
1: yes.
0: But I made a practice trifle and it was quite good, and then I made an even better trifle and I was happy to see people take more than one bowl full. No leftovers.
1: I did make a trifle. I went to Perth and I said, okay, I'll make individual trifles and stuff.
0: Mm.
1: And they tasted really nice, I was told, because I couldn't eat them. But the only problem is I made a chocolate ganache and it looked like a bit of turd sitting
0: on top.
1: I tried to disguise it, but it didn't look very appetizing.
0: It is hard to make a trifle look attractive.
1: Yes.
0: People are forgiving once the taste of it.
1: Yes, yes. So going back to the art and stuff like that. So the future is to run more workshops.
0: Yeah.
1: And get more artists involved.
0: Ideally, now that we've got the space, it would be wonderful to have plenty of opportunities for people who are just really maybe curious and maybe wanting to know whether they can take up more art in their life. So not everyone wants to, but maybe from your school time you might not have thought about trying to paint or draw, or maybe there's wood things you like to make out of wood. We've got one artist who's pretty keen to run some wood carving. So it's about, I guess, demand. If people are saying, I really wish I'd love to learn how to do this, you know, we can find someone who might be willing to take a class. A lot of the artists, this is new for them as well, they're not seasoned art teachers. Some of them are. So it's all about having a go, and people can come along and learn something in a non-threatening way that, you know, might just light the spark for them, might help them work out that they really do love lino carving and they really want to make their own Christmas cards and make things. And then from there, who knows what can happen.
1: Yeah, and you give them the opportunity not to take up permanent residency in the shop, but just to have a window display for a short period of time.
0: Yeah, so for example, you're just making things and your family might be saying, oh, they're really good, but you're not sure.
1: Yes.
0: You can come to the gallery and say, this is what I make. Can I come in for...
2: I'll just have a short break and go to one of our sponsors for a moment.
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4: 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And be the reason someone else gets a second chance at life.
1: Sorry about that. I was just playing, and I should never play when something's going on. Let me get back to this interview. So this is the interview with Adele.
0: So it's all about having a go, and people can come along and learn something in a non-threatening way that, you know, might just light the spark for them, might help them work out that they really do love lino carving and they really want to make their own Christmas cards and make things. And then from there, who knows what can happen.
1: Yeah, and you give them the opportunity not to take up permanent residency in the shop, but just to have a window display for a short period of time.
0: Yeah, so for example, you're just making things and your family might be saying, oh, they're really good, but you're not sure.
1: Yes.
0: You can come to the gallery and say, this is what I make. Can I come in for a month in the window?
1: Yeah.
0: And it's a really good chance for someone to just test the waters. a month is not that long, but we do get a fair few people through the gallery and they do have a good look.

0: And we can sort of tell by what they say or what they buy whether they're really loving the new things or whether maybe something needs to be tweaked.
1: Yes.
0: It's feedback.
1: Yes. Yeah. And what else was I going to ask? And you've got a section there that's like the clothes shop. I've been in there.
0: Yeah,
1: I love what she's got in there.
0: I know. We've got Julie Talbotton from Angaston. She's had the vintage wardrobe shop for a long time.
1: Ah, yes.
0: But for her, it's really convenient to have it available now 7 days a week because the gallery, we open up every day. So now the side room, which is part of the gallery but kind of closed off because it's in a separate room, it's all filled with Julie's hand-sewn clothes.
1: I know, very retro and just
0: fabrics galore.
1: I know, and I've known she's doing quite well there too.
0: Yeah, I bought my Christmas outfit from there, bought a beautiful skirt that had lots of flowers all over it, and it was perfect for Christmas. So Julie sews her clothes. She's a self-taught seamstress, and she has just learned over time just how to make and cut the patterns to be really good, and you have to try the clothes on to know if it fits you, because it's really hard to put sizes on things.
1: Yes, because someone was saying to me she doesn't put sizes on, so you really just got to lift out a skirt and just try it on.
0: There's a little change room, and the idea is that you really should try things on, because until you try it on, you just don't know how it's going to feel. We don't really let people bring the clothes back from home because we just don't know if they've already worn it to the party and now they want to bring it back. So we just sort of have that people really should try it on before they buy. And there's a change room and it's perfectly fine to try things on.
1: Yeah. I must admit, it's a great place to visit because, you know, if you're looking for a birthday card, Christmas card, just a beautiful original card and a gift, it's the place to go.
0: Yes, I mean, a lot to choose from.
1: Yeah, a lot to choose from.
0: And because the artists know that not everyone's going to want to come and buy a big painting, they make a range of items. So, for example, Catherine Hull, she has beautiful original work, and then she has framed prints of her work, and then unframed prints, and then beautiful cards. So if you love her work, you can afford to buy a $5 card. Or if you really love her work, you can afford to buy an original.
1: Yes.
0: So all the prices are set by the artists, and there's no commission kind of that they have to cover. They just set it so that they're happy with what they're charging and everything's making sense for them. And it means things are very affordable. And that's what a lot of people say. They come from interstate and they go, everything's just so reasonably priced. And I always say, well, the artists just sell according to what they think is what it's worth.
1: Yes.
0: And they're just really happy to sell.
1: Yeah. And you're an artist yourself.
0: Oh, yeah. I'm an artist. This is one of the reasons why I started the collective was because being a teacher, I thought, yeah, that's cool, but I really, really want to be an artist. And I was being more creative at home. But really, I wanted to be able to have my work kind of go somewhere, not just hang around at home. Mm-hmm. So part of the reason for setting it up was so that I could have a chance to open some doors.
1: Oh, okay.
0: And have a space that I could put my artwork. Yeah.
1: Okay, we're going to go for a short break. Studio Connection is a new art program with me, local artist Judy Wynn. Join me every Thursday from 2 to 3:30 and I will share stories and conversations from the Barossa creative community. Okay, welcome back. We're on our second part of the interview with Adele Woods from the Angaston Gallery and Gift Shop. And we were just about talking about your artwork. We're getting a bit of feedback on mic one, but we should be okay now.
2: Do you think we're okay?
1: Keep talking.
2: I wonder if we're okay on this mic.
1: I hope so. Lean a bit closer.
2: Okay, I'm getting a bit closer. Does this seem all right now?
1: Yeah, I think so. Yeah, it looks like it's working. So, okay, so what is your art?
2: Okay, so when I'm on Facebook, and I guess with a lot of things, my name's Adele Wood, but in reality, my name's Adele Butler, so I have my teacher name, Adele Butler, and my art name is Adele Butler, and I have I don't really know that I'm one kind of artist yet. I like to do all sorts of things, but probably the most unusual thing that I do is twist up wire. I twist up birds and dogs and dragonflies and put them in a way that you can hang them on your wall. So I really love wire twisting. And I also like painting, so oil painting is my favourite kind of artwork. But lately I went to an exhibition at Carrickhill which was all about William Morris and his daughter, they were starting up a beautiful arts and crafts movement in the UK, and I really was inspired by the exhibition to give that a bit of a twist of that into my work. So lately I've been doing some Australian native birds, but putting them into kind of backgrounds and shapes that are botanical. Anyway, I'm not sure quite where I'm going with that, but it's making a lot of sense in my mind, and we'll see what happens.
1: Okay. I must admit, your work's lovely. It's just, it's fragile, but
2: I really like delicate kind of lines and circles and curls.
1: Yeah.
2: Art Nouveau kind of come arts and crafts. I don't really know. I'm not trying to do something else. I just do what I feel like. Yeah.
1: Yeah, okay. And so the Angaston Art Gallery and Gift Shop, that's in Angaston, of course.
2: Yes, of course. Yes.
1: And how often is that open?
2: Well, we're open every day from 10 o'clock in the morning until at least 3 o'clock in the afternoon. So when it's hot like now, you know, everyone's gone home by 3, so we shut the gallery. But if it's a busy day and people are out and about, we might stay open a bit later, like 4:30. Just depends, really, on what's happening in Angaston. Angaston's a great little town that a lot of tourists are wandering up and down the street, and they go up to one end and find beautiful leather products and artworks in Sunshine Barossa.
1: Mm-hmm.
2: They might come and get some chocolate on the way, and then there's wine and there's cafes. It's not too hectic. It's just the right balance. We've got a great toy shop and a playground. That's really good for
1: kids. And a pet shop.
2: Oh, and the pet shop.
1: Shop, yes.
2: And we've got good walking trails. We've got a walking dog. There's actually lots of dogs that come up and down the street, which is perfect. I love dogs. And I really love seeing them walk up and down the street with their owners. We've even let the dogs come into the gallery. It depends on the dog, though. If the dog can be carried around, that's perfect.
1: Yeah.
2: But we had a really obedient dog that sat on the mat while the dog owner went for a little look around the gallery. We love dogs. We're all animal lovers. And if a dog can be trusted, come into the gallery as well.
1: Has to sign a waiver as he comes in.
2: Yeah, I'll
1: wave
2: my tail here, the China
1: ornaments. Yes. I must admit, Angaston is a favourite of mine because I've got an e-bike, so I ride up to Angaston for a morning coffee some days.
2: Oh, wonderful. Yeah, which is really nice. You ride on the bike trail and then you come in. It's just lots of plants, the roses, all the barrels out on the street are tended every Monday by the volunteers, and they're always beautiful flowers. The gardens are just lovely, so inspiring and relaxing and enjoyable.
1: Yes. So with the gift shop and stuff like that, we need to encourage people to go there and support us, support the gallery and the artists. And
2: it's wonderful. I guess since we've become bigger and maybe there's been stuff in the newspaper and whatnot, we do have more people coming to see what we're on about.
1: Yes.
2: And just realising that we're here. It's funny that often you might live in a town but you don't really go into the shops in that town because you've got your own regular places that you go. But I really encourage all the locals, if you're walking up and down, hop in. It's more than what you think. We're not kind of a knick-knack, bric-a-brac kind of shop.
1: Nowhere near that.
2: It's much more higher quality. Got beautiful things that people have, you know, really used their skills to make wonderful.
1: Mm.
2: And, if you want to give someone a gift, we're a great place to come to. And you support a local person who's just wanting to be creative, and it makes our town unique.
1: Yes.
2: And people come back because it's just exactly as nice as we say it is.
1: Yeah. I've had fantastic feedback, you know, like even when I've volunteers in the shop a couple of times, you know, a couple of people just coming in and having a chat and tourists as well, you
2: we
1: know.
2: We always have an artist on duty.
1: Yes.
2: Or maybe even two artists because there's a big shop now. So you get to meet the makers. It's always a variety of people who are in. So always someone different to chat to, probably someone different from the last time. But everyone's, you know, quirky and got their own story to tell.
1: Yeah.
2: And really helpful with making suggestions if that's what you need,
1: okay.
2: Or encouraging you to think about things if you need to think.
1: Yes, and I need to get some of those artists on the show.
2: Yeah.
1: Yes, we will encourage them. So I think we might finish up now. I just want to say, Adele, thank you so much for coming in, and it's wonderful to have you here and to talk about the art shop and gallery and so on. And I'm sure I'm going to have you back again later in the year. Thanks for listening to Studio Connection on Triple B FM. I'm Julie Wynn. If you're an artist or maker and would love to be on the show, please get in touch. That was an interview rewind with Adele from the Angerston Art Gallery and Gift Shop. So if you haven't visited the gallery, it's a wonderful space showcasing the work of talented local artists and makers, over 40 artists, and it's well worth adding to your list during Sala, which starts this Saturday. And if I'm looking at the time, it's time ready for the weather announcement.
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1: Now, it is cold outside, and it was a minimum of 2 today and a maximum of 12, and it is cold. Friday, the 31st of July, we have a minimum of... Oh, I'm a bit loud here. Let me just turn myself down. Friday, the 31st of July, a minimum of 3 and a maximum of 13. Saturday, the 1st of August and the first day of Sala, is a minimum of 3 and a maximum of 14. There's only a small chance of rain. Very light. And Sunday on the 2nd of August, a minimum of 3 and a maximum of 15 with 60% chance of rain. So that is the weather for the next 4 days.
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0: The last two songs, Scorpion Moon and Adelaide, was by Oliver Vickers, Australian artist. As I keep mentioning all the time about Sala Festival starting this Saturday, which marks the 29th year of the South Australian Living Artist Festival, as we know, called Sala. And it started in 1998, and it's one of Australia's largest open access visual arts festivals throughout August. Thousands of South Australian artists have exhibitions in galleries, wineries, cafes, libraries and community spaces across the state. It's a fantastic chance to get out there and have a look at art. I'm looking at the the official program for Sala magazine, and if you look on page 53, Barossa Valley, and the first one that comes up is Yulumba. And they're going to have on display the VBG Art Prize. So that's the annual art prize, and that starts on the 1st of August to the 31st of August, and that's Monday, Sunday, 10 a.m. to 5 p.m. And they're also going to have a few different artists there as well. One I'm looking here is Sally Burley, the Flower Market, she calls it. This exhibition takes the viewer into the make-believe world of abstract flower market, a flurry of colour and movement paired with quiet restraint. And after that you have Lambert Estate Winery, 55 Long Gully Road, Angaston, The Life of Me, Trisha Townsend. The pieces which define the life of me amongst the changes that appear unexpected. And of course, as we've mentioned earlier on, the Angaston Art Gallery and Gift Shop, which is called the Barossa Art Collective Gallery, and they've got everyone's name on there and mine as well. So they're selling their Sala exhibition from the 1st to the 31st. So yeah, I'll keep mentioning a few each week of what's going on. And I think next week I have Maxine in from Kapunda. So Kapunda's already started their Sala event, which started on the 23rd of July to the 31st of August. And I mentioned it last week. It's called Our Travels. The exhibition is part of the Sala art program being held in South Australia, and it's a community art. So definitely worth popping in there and having a look at Kapunda, which is on the main street, the Kapunda Gallery. And also last week I was at Gawler at the library. There's a great exhibition just to pop in there in the gallery. It's a small one, but worth seeing. Grit and Grace, Gawler Women in Wartime. During wartime, cooking was not easy. Families often had less food, fewer ingredients, and little choice about what they could buy. Everyday cooking required planning, patience, and creativity. It's not like us these days, all prepared for us, and we just sap it in the microwave. Well, I get sick of microwave after a while. But they've got some recipes there, and it's a great display of women in wartime, what the nurses wore, the first aid kit, and so on. So I might go to a promo, and then I'll go to a sponsor. So just bear with me.
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0: Thank you for joining me today on Studio Connection on Triple B FM 89.1. A reminder that my own Sala Open Studio is happening during the festival, and I'd love to welcome you if you're exploring the Barossa. It's not for around about the middle of August, and I'm only open for 2 days. Until next week, keep supporting local art, keep discovering new creativity, and most importantly, keep making time for art. I'm Judy Wynn, and this has been Studio Connection. Have a wonderful week. Stay safe, stay warm, and I'll catch you next Thursday. I'll just put the promo on for Peter Foreman, who's coming on in another 9 minutes. I will leave with some more music.
1: If you're looking for Vanessa Carlton or Olivia Dean on Peter Foreman's jams, this ain't it. In fact, things are going to get really mean around here. We got tunes from the 2000s. We got tunes from the 2010s. We got tunes from the 1990s. Do you think you can handle them? Do you think you can handle me? Good. Because this is Peter Foreman's Jams, the toughest radio program in the Barossa Valley. Note, you can catch this program 3:30 every Thursday. We also play tunes from today.

Yo, it's Peter Foreman back with another brand new episode of Peter Foreman's Jams. What you telling me? It's the show that plays all the best pop bangers you just can't get enough of. And to begin, who am I? What's my name?

Rihanna, Drake, What's My Name. Unfortunately, the song I was originally going to air, Zebra, will not be played today. Instead, here's the alternative track.

Good For You by Selena Gomez featuring ASAP Rocky. That was The Replacement for Zebra, by the way. I'm a busy man. Warning. Strong language alert.

Supplies by Justin Timberlake. You'll be hearing more of him later. I'm Peter Foreman, and you are still listening to Peter Foreman's Jams. Or, if you've just tuned in, hello. Don't give up. You don't have to. Gotta do what you wanna do. Oh, yeah.

Price Tag by Jesse J featuring B.O.B. 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
1: Before we went to that short break, we heard Ciara featuring Justin Timberlake, Love, Sex and Magic, the first star of my JT Triple Threat. I'm Peter Foreman and you are still listening to Peter Foreman's Jams, or if you've just tuned in, hello, here's another Justin Timberlake song. It's number 2 of my JT Triple Threat.

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1: Before we went to that long break, we heard Take My Breath by The Weeknd. I'm Peter Foreman and you are still listening to Peter Foreman's Jams, the only show that doesn't play Olivia Dean. And is this what devils do?

Love Me Again by John Newman. And that will do it for today. If you love the tunes today, tune in again next week for more of the biggest and best pop songs ever. And to Miss Jackson, this is an apology for causing any form of offence. And until next week, I'm Peter Foreman. Say hi to your mom for me. Good night.

I heard a fella saying how big boats cause all the strife. 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I read Genghis Khan was 5'2", quite a bit shorter than both me and you. 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

And good afternoon to you. Welcome to another edition of Drive Time Jazz on this rather chilly Thursday afternoon. It's only 12 degrees out there, and I'm here to hopefully warm things up with a little bit of hot jazz until around about 6:30. Stay with me. We're going to get the ball rolling shortly with Jay McShann and his orchestra with Swing Meters. I'm here on Triple BFM 89.1.

0: It's the piano of George Shearing there, and What's New. And before George, we had Jay McShann and his orchestra with Swingmatism here on Triple BFM 89.1. 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
0: Well, there's very little to report for tomorrow, actually. Cloudy, the chance of fog in the morning, mainly on the eastern slopes with light winds. That's all I have to say. There is a chance of a slight shower, of a 5% chance, less than a millimetre. Nothing on the fire danger rating. The UV index is moderate. Maximum tomorrow will be 13 degrees, 33 degrees overnight. Currently here at Nuriutpa, it's 10.3 degrees.
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0: Onward with the jazz, and this time Harry James and Texas Chatter.

That'll bring back memories for some of your black and white TV watchers from the late 50s, early 60s. Nelson Riddle and his orchestra with the theme from the TV show Route 66. And Harry James with that with Texas Chatter here on Triple BFM 89.1. Coming up with Thomas Kwasthoff right now, and Accentuate the Positive.

0: Donald Desmond and his orchestra there, a number called From the Hot Afternoon. We won't be getting those for a while. And Thomas Kwasthoff for that with Accentuate the Positive here on Triple BFM 89.1.
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0: Ed Wilson, Peter Zografakis, Natalie Morrison, John Morrison, and of course the fabulous Emma Bass.
1: We don't really need to know all the band members and that. That was James Morrison and Hello Dolly here on Triple BFM 89.1. Coming up next, I've got Herb Alpert and the Tijuana Band this time, and Ique, see if I can pronounce this right, Ique Pasa, Mr. Jones.

Louis Armstrong, and he's, this is a very early Louis Armstrong, and his Hot Five with Strutting with Some Barbecue. Dave Brubeck Quartet again coming up now, and this time it's a bit of a duel between two drummers, bass player and a pianist, Unsquare Dance.

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Yeah, that was me. I don't know how that one got snuck in there, never mind. Fly Me to the Moon from Joe Harnell and his orchestra, and the Dave Brubeck Quartet for that with Unsquare Dance. Coming up now, Martin Denny and Taste of Honey.

Originally from South Africa, there, Hugh Masekela, he moved to the United States, and that particular number actually made the charts, and it was called Grazing in the Grass. And Martin Denny for that, and that also was a chart topper with A Taste of Honey here on Triple BFM 89.1, this one from 1962. Stan Getz, Charlie Bird, and Desafinado.

12 Bells, then doing the Ham Bone, and Stan Getz and Charlie Bird, well, classic Desafinado here on Triple BFM 89.1. Here's Louis Prima and Coney Island Boogie.

Louis Prima or Louis Prima and Coney Island Boogie. And unfortunately, Pash is still on the sick list, so he will not be in tonight, but the Triple B's music mix will keep you entertained for the rest of the evening. Here's Charlie Barnett. Yeah, to continue with a little bit of jazz that I got left, and No Name Jive, part one.

Here's Charlie Barnett with No Name Jive Part 1. And as I mentioned a few minutes ago, Pash won't be in tonight because he's still a little bit sick, a bit under the weather. And but I'm pretty sure he'll make his damnedest effort to be in next week. So this next number, I have to lock up here now. So this next number, it will be the last one for the evening. It's Bud Powell. And nice work if you can get it. And it certainly is volunteering here at a community radio station. So without that, I can say thank you for tuning in. Thank you for listening. And, of course, you'll catch me next Thursday for more of the same. So until then, good night. And I'll catch you next week.

0: Hello, Frank here. You won't believe the lengths the team at Tanunda Lutheran Home will go to ensure you get the best attention and support. Like the new robots. That's right, automated carts to take care of some of the boring stuff. All those trips back and forth with the laundry, the dishes, the rubbish, even cleaning during the night shift. Seriously, guess you have to see it to believe it. Tanunda Lutheran Home. These guys are forward thinkers. 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

Oh, I must be back in reality again. 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Heavy. 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I wonder why they don't make wholemeal cornflakes.

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2: And now for a song that I've already recorded, and I never do it on account of one word, and I want you to hear the song. Miss Otis regrets she's unable to lunch today. 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That's not a drag, that's the word. I can't say that word. Should I strip or should I sing? 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I think it's such a ball. I want to do a song right now that I haven't recorded, and I want you to hear the lyrics because they're very sacred. I know a guy named Willie. Willie goes with Tilly. 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
0: 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Yeah.

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0: Yeah.

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0: Is she really going out with him?
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0: Betty, is that Jimmy's ring you're wearing?
1: Mm-hmm. Gee, it must be great riding with him.
0: Is he picking you up after school today?
1: Mm-mm.
0: By the way, where'd you meet him?

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the Barossa. 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

trousers and motorcycle boots and a black leather jacket with an eagle on the back. He had a hopped-up sickle that took off like a gun. That fool was the terror of Highway 101. Mary Lou, poor girl, she pleaded as she begged him

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My pappy said, son, you're gonna drive me to drinking if you don't stop driving that hot rod Lincoln. Have you heard the story of the hot rod race with the Fords and Lincolns was setting the pace? That story is true, I'm here to say I was driving that Model A. It's got a Lincoln motor and it's really souped up. That Model A body makes it look like a pup's. Got 8 cylinders and uses them all. Got overdrive, just won't stall. With a 4-barrel carb and a dual exhaust, with 411 gears you can really get lost. Got safety tubes, but I ain't scared. The brakes are good, tires fair. Pulled out of San Pedro late one night. The moon and the stars was shining bright. We was driving up Grapevine Hill, passing cars like they was standing still. Sudden, in a wink of an eye, a Cadillac sedan passed us by and said, boys, it's a mark for me. By then, the taillight was all you could see. Now, the fellas ribbed me for being behind, so I thought I'd make the Lincoln unwind. Took my foot off the gas, and man alive, I shoved it on down into overdrive. Wound it up to 110, my speedometer said that I hit top end. My foot was glued like lead to the floor. That's all there is, and there ain't no more.

tires, wiped the truck, crossed my fingers just for luck. My fenders was clicking the guardrail post, the guy beside me was white as a ghost. Smoke was coming from out of the back when I started to gain on that Cadillac. Knew I could catch him, I thought I could pass. Don't you know by then we'd be low on gas. We had flames coming from out of the side. You feel the tension, man, what a ride. I said, look out, boys, I got a license to fly. And that caddy pulled over and let us by. Now all of a sudden she started knocking down in the dip. She started to rock and I looked in the mirror. Red light was blinking, the cops was after my hot rod Lincoln. They arrested me and they put me in jail. 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

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Don't hurt yourself, darling. Play slowly, that's it.

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He's pretty wild. Come on. Another song that I recorded that I love, and I can't do it. No, really, you have to wait your turn, please.

my aching head. Come on, Matilda. Watch what a few horses have. Before Ross Noy catches up with us, let's boogie. I'll get a light on the field.

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particular place to go. So we parked down by the Kokomo. Now the night was young, the moon was gold, and we both decided to take a stroll. Can you imagine the way I felt?

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Yes, and how many times can a man turn his head and pretend that he just doesn't

0: 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Is any of this filtering through that little blue bonnet of yours?
1: Yes, Triple B, Triple B, Triple B.

how far off I sat and wondered. Started humming a song from 1962. Ain't it funny how the night moves when you just don't seem to have as much to lose. Strange how the night moves.

shit. All you gotta do, honey, is kinda stand in one spot. Wiggle around just a little bit. And that's what you got. Yeah. Now let's go one time.

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Whiskey, whiskey, and nightlife, and women

Now, up until now, it's pretty straightforward. It sounds like a spiritual, and I guess it is. But you, if you're going to sing along, you don't have to worry about knowing the words, because you just repeat after me. And we've got the choir behind us, so there's no excuses. I want to hear everybody.

your sort of stock standard spiritual sort of kind of thing. And Woody had a lot of talents, and one of those, he was an expert in reading ancient Hebrew, and he found a very early edition of the Bible that a couple of phrases in it that I'm not familiar with, but Woody found them. You might be able to work out which are those words.

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Or you can message us through our webpage.

monstrosity. The Lightning Lord was back and charged the Balrog with animosity. Furious, he pummeled his breast and a blaze lit the heavens. The stage was set for war, and to the Balrog, the Lord's finger.

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I've got some exciting news for you. 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

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Welcome to Relive the Memories here with Boomer Roy here on 89.1 Triple B FM. I'll be with you for the next 3 hours.

0: you at the opening bracket of the program, and thank you for letting me be a part of your morning. We finished it off there with Oasis from 1995, number one hit for them, and Wonderwall. Rupert Holmes came in before that from 1980, him, and what about Give Me Just a Little More Time? That was the chairman of the board, and we started things off there from Chris Norman and Susie Quattro with a huge number one hit for them in 1978, Stumbling In. And up next, we've got a bracket of albums.
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0: Well, there we heard a bracket of album gems. We finished it off there with Jacob's Run off the album Jacob's Run and Follow You Anywhere. And the Everly For Everly was the album for Norah Jones and Billy Joe and Long Time Gone. Love that. And the Pet Shop Boys came in before that with the Nonetheless album. And we started off there with Status Quo of Famous in the Last Century and Crawling from the Wreckage. You're tuned to 89.1 Triple B FM. Up next, we've got a two-artist double play between Jeff Beck and the Big Town Playboys and Carly Simon.
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